Those who look to him for help will be radiant with joy. No shadow of shame will darken their faces. In my desperation, I prayed, and the Lord listened. He saved me from all my troubles. 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
1: It's been a long year, it almost took me down. I

Hi, I'm Chris Lemke, Executive Director of Kinship Radio. Last week, my wife and I read the story of Esther. Talk about a story. It's complete with an uncle who raised his niece, and that niece became a beautiful queen, and then there's the evil Haman. And just when it looked like Haman would win, there's this incredible rescue. Wow, that's a story. Here's what I always remember about Esther. When faced with the toughest of decisions that could have cost her life, maybe it's worth asking, as Esther did, who knows but what you're here for such a time as this? Yeah, good question. The choices we make today may not be life and death decisions, but they may be big enough for us to pause and ponder, what is the right thing to do? For such times as these, the Bible invites us to seek God's wisdom. Not just a one-and-done kind of request, but an earnest pursuit of God's direction. We are here to help you and pray with you for that direction of God and His hope. 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

0: the days you're struggling to believe it, on the nights you're falling all to pieces. 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What if I told you that I believe it?
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My mouth will speak the praise of the Lord, and let all flesh bless his holy name forever and ever. 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
1: 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Sometimes the doubt

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overtime. Tried to work my way to good. 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But then you showed me just exactly how grace works.

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1: 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He rescues those whose spirits are crushed. 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

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It can even set a prisoner free. There is no end to what its power can do. So let it go and be amazed by what you see through eyes of grace. The prisoner that it really frees is you.

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1: I set my sights on shiny things that crumble into rust, that fade into the dust. I bought the lie that someday I would finally have enough.

Great is the Lord and greatly to be praised, and his greatness is unsearchable. 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

0: On the night you fall in all the pieces, you can bring your lonely heart to Jesus. What if I told you that I believe it?
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Stewardship means opening your hands and asking, Lord, how can I use what you've given me to love my neighbor today? Whole Life Stewardship starts right where you are. 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
1: Three brothers in a fire, willing to die for their faith. 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And Daniel met a lion, because he chose to pray. But you shut the mouth of that lion, and he walked out the next day.

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We're also heard at KJLW Winnebago, KJGA Osage, KJLM Marshalltown, KJTS New Ulm. 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

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That's Hillsong United featuring Brooke Lidgertwood and Lead Me to the Cross. 7:04, temperatures right around 50 degrees. And that song leading into our next song reminds me of the verse where it says, greater love has no man than this, that a man lay down his life for his friends. Yes, we have a friend in Jesus. Here's Kane on Kinship Radio. You don't

0: Kinship Radio, that's Kane and Friend in Jesus. I'm Eric Johnson. Thank you for joining me on this Sunday morning. And there's been a buzzword. I kind of even hate to call it that, but there's been a word that's been very important, let's put it that way, in the Christian community. And the word is revival. What does it actually mean? Well, Jeremy Camp's written a whole song about it.
1: Revival is, it starts with us, it starts with our heart, saying, God, I want to walk in purity, I want to walk in holiness, and truly stepping out in that. Not that you can't have big crowds. The big crowds don't actually always equal revival. It begins with our heart. So check your heart and say, God, what do you want to do with me so I can walk in the fullness of who you are?
0: Here's Jeremy Camp with Revival on Kinship Radio.

0: Kinship Radio with Elevation Worship and Graves into Gardens. 719, I'm Eric Johnson. Our temperatures this morning right around 50 degrees. Well, this weekend, and even as we work through the week in front of us, we'd encourage you to go to the Kinship Radio prayer line. It's a great way to be praying for the needs of others, but also to let others know about what you need prayer for. Alinda said her sister Arlene is getting ready for surgery, and dear Heavenly Father, we do pray for Arlene. We pray that this cataract surgery would be successful, that there be no complications. We know anesthesia can be an issue at times, and it has been a problem afterwards for Arlene. So we pray that everything would go well with this surgery that is coming up, actually the first of two surgeries on these cataracts. Lord, I pray that you would protect Arlene and be with the doctors, that they would have steady hands as they do these procedures. In Jesus' name, we pray. Amen. Again, if you have a request for us or would like to pray for others, just go to the Kinship Radio prayer line at kinshipradio.org.
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Can't Steal My Joy. 727. Temperatures around 50 degrees. I'm Eric Johnson. And our verse for this Sunday takes us to Psalm 51:10. Create in me a pure heart, O God, and renew a steadfast spirit within me. Psalm 51, verse 10. Here's Brandon Heath. I'm not who I was. This is Kinship Radio. I wish you could

0: Kinship Radio, that's Cochran and Company, what grace can do. It is 7:34, temperature's right around 50 degrees. We're getting ready to start our fall fundraiser on Tuesday. That's right, coming up pretty quickly. We thank you for those gifts and early responses already. This head start has been very important to Kinship Radio, but we're looking forward to some great days together, finding out a little bit more about you and how you found out about Kinship Radio and why you're listening.
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0: Kinship Radio, and there is comfort in that song from Zach Williams, Wait For Me. It is 7:45, temperatures around 50 degrees. I'm Eric Johnson, and we got music from Torn Wells for King and Country, and next, Jamie McDonald. 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
1: Listen to these eloquent words, part of a prayer from the famous Anglican Book of Common Prayer. 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

0: 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That's Jamie McDonald and Desperate. 7:50, temperature is around 50 degrees. I'm Eric Johnson, and my question for you today, kind of similar to what I ask you almost every Sunday. What passage of Scripture are you in? What has the Lord been teaching you as you read through Scripture? April, what do you have to say?
1: 1 Samuel 7:12. The people of Israel have been through a lot. Mistakes, battles, wandering away from God. But here, after a victory, Samuel sets up a stone and calls it Ebenezer, which means stone of help. Then he says something beautiful. The Lord has been faithful this far. We forget, and when we remember, our faith is strengthened. The same God who helped you then is helping you now.
0: Important reminder for us, and it's a help as we fix our eyes on Jesus. 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

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Worship through it. 8:01 temperatures in the lower 50s. I'm Eric Johnson, and thank you for stopping by on a Sunday morning as we prepare ourselves for worship. Prepare

0: ourselves to dig into God's Word. So what have you been learning as you've been digging into God's Word? Chris, what verse has been important to you recently?
1: Romans 10:13, for everyone who calls on the name of the Lord will be saved. My prayer today is that we would remember the moment we told him we loved him, and that we would give him thanks for all he has done.
0: Well, how about we give him thanks with a song? Here's Elevation Worship and Alleluia. This is Kinship Radio.

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It is 8:05. Temperatures in the lower 50s, and we just heard Elevation Worship with Alleluia. Well, our share event, our fall fundraiser, is coming up pretty quickly, and we have need of some prayer warriors. That's right. Fundraiser is important, but really the volunteers who are praying for the event, they're the key to what will happen throughout the three and a half day period. So we're encouraging you to sign up for one, two, or maybe even three different slots so you can be praying for our share event. The great news is you don't have to come to the studios to be a part of this volunteer opportunity. You can do it anywhere. So you can do it from your house if you'd like. 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Here's Matthew West. Don't stop praying. This is Kinship Radio. What's your

0: 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I'm Eric Johnson. We just heard Toby Mac, Heaven on My Mind. It is 8:16, temperatures in the lower 50s. How often is heaven on your mind? I'm just glad that Jesus is preparing a place for me. And, you know, when we have visitors come over our house, we do a quick clean up to make sure that the house is ready to go. He's doing better than that. It's going to be much better than a quick cleanup. He's preparing a place for us. That's good news. 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

0: 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I'm Eric Johnson, and thank you for stopping by on a Saturday morning as we prepare our hearts to spend time in God's Word together as a church family. As we get there, we got some encouragement from Lauren Daigle about the next song we're going to hear.
1: Regardless of where you come from, regardless of what it is that your, you know, occupation is or what you're staring at every single day, with every choice and with every decision, if you allow your actions to just represent a hallelujah to the Lord, I feel like it's one of the best gifts that you can give Him. 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

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That is Micah Tyler. I see grace. 8:33, temperatures in the lower 50s for us. I love our verse of the day. It takes me back to an old song that Keith Green used to sing, and I've got this verse kind of memorized because of that verse. It's Psalm 51, verse 10. Create in me a pure heart, O God, and renew a steadfast spirit within me. Again, that's Psalm 51, verse 10. Here's Ryan Stevenson. This I know. You're listening to Kinship Radio. I got

0: Kinship Radio with passion, the Lord will provide. I'm Eric Johnson. It is 8:44, temperatures in the lower 50s. And I've been asking you this morning about a verse that has been important for you recently. Dan, what's that verse for you?
1: Romans 5:8. God demonstrates his own love for us in this. While we were still sinners, Christ died for us. God sees you. God knows you. And God still loves you.
0: As my son would say, facts. Music from Jamie McDonald coming up next on Kinship Radio.
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That's Jamie McDonald and Ain't No Way. 848 temperatures in the lower 50s. I'm Eric Johnson. 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

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We're also heard at KJLW Winnebago, KJGA Osage, KJLM Marshalltown, KJTS New Ulm, and translator K296 ER Mankato. 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

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That is Jordan Felice. Jesus is coming back. It is 9:03. Temperatures in the lower 50s for us on this Sunday morning. And if you can't make it out to your church family on this Sunday morning, I don't know what the reason might be for that. It could be numerous. But if you can't make it out, we've got some Bible teaching for you at 10 o'clock. Turning Point Weekend with David Jeremiah, followed by Truth for Life Weekend and Alistair Begg on the way in less than an hour at 10 o'clock. Right now, Katie Nicole, When I Fall. This is Kinship Radio.

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I'm Eric Johnson, and the good news is that there is grace for you. For me, when we fall, there is grace. How do I understand what God's grace is? Well, it is a lifelong pursuit for me, and I trust it is for you, because it really is amazing. Here's Phil Wickham and Crowder on Kinship Radio.

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0: Kinship Radio, that's Laura Story and Mac Powell, Open Hands. It is 9:17. Temperatures in the lower 50s for us on this Sunday morning. And I love our verse for this Sunday morning. Create in me a pure heart, O God, and renew a steadfast spirit within me. That can be our prayer for this day. Psalm 51, verse 10. 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

0: Kinship Radio with Terry Ann and Testimony. It is 9:26. I'm Eric Johnson. And throughout the morning, I've been asking about a verse or passage of scripture that has really impacted you of recent. And what has that been for you, April?
1: 1 Samuel 7:12. The people of Israel have been through a lot. Mistakes, battles, wandering away from God. But here, after a victory, Samuel sets up a stone and calls it Ebenezer, which means stone of help. Then he says something beautiful. The Lord has been faithful this far. We forget. And when we remember, our faith is strengthened. The same God who helped you then is helping you now.
0: Very good. Here's Elevation Worship and Trust in God. 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

0: Kinship Radio. It's 9:34, and I love that song from Matt Maher, Gonna Be All Right. We're getting ready to start our fall fundraiser on Tuesday. That's right, coming up pretty quickly. We thank you for those gifts and early responses already. This head start has been very important to Kinship Radio, but we're looking forward to some great days together, finding out a little bit more about you and how you found out about Kinship Radio and why you're listening.
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0: us your love. Kinship Radio, that is Toby Mac, and Lord, it feels good. I'm Eric Johnson, and it is 9:44. Well, this weekend, and even as we work through the week in front of us, we'd encourage you to go to the Kinship Radio prayer line. It's a great way to be praying for the needs of others, but also to let others know about what you need prayer for. Alinda said her sister Arlene is getting ready for surgery. And dear Heavenly Father, we do pray for Arlene. We pray that this cataract surgery would be successful, that there be no complications. We know anesthesia can be an issue at times, and it has been a problem afterwards for Arlene. So we pray that everything would go well with this surgery that is coming up, actually the first of two surgeries on these cataracts. Lord, I pray that you would protect Arlene and be with the doctors, that they would have steady hands as they do these procedures. In Jesus' name, we pray. Amen. Again, if you have a request for us or would like to pray for others, just go to the Kinship Radio prayer line at kinshipradio.org.
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He's got a book out called The Battle for Your Soul, and he's actually going to spend some time talking about that. Can be interviewed by Sheila Walsh about that book, and we'll be hearing a portion of that interview coming up at 10 o'clock during Turning Point Weekend, followed by Truth for Life Weekend right here on Kinship Radio. Here's Mercy Me, Bring the Rain. 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I

0: Have you ever complained to God when you felt overwhelmed? I think most of us have been there. And if circumstances improve, we feel relieved. But what if they don't? Today on Truth for Life Weekend, Alistair Begg explains how our reaction can be dramatically altered even when our circumstances remain unchanged.
1: I invite you to turn to the Old Testament with me to the prophecy of Habakkuk, and which you will find in between Nahum and Zephaniah. So let me read chapter 3 for us, a prayer of Habakkuk the prophet on Shigionoth. Lord, I have heard of your fame. I stand in awe of your deeds, O Lord. Renew them in our day, in our time, make them known in wrath. Remember mercy. God came from Teman, the Holy One, from Mount Paran. His glory covered the heavens, and his praise filled the earth. His splendor was like the sunrise. Rays flashed from his hand, where his power was hidden. Plague went before him. Pestilence followed his steps. He stood and shook the earth. He looked and made the nations tremble. The ancient mountains crumbled, and the age-old hills collapsed. His ways are eternal. I saw the tents of Cushan in distress, the dwellings of Midian in anguish. Were you angry with the rivers, O Lord? Was your wrath against the streams? Did you rage against the sea when you rode with your horses and your victorious chariots? You uncovered your bow. You called for many arrows. You split the earth with rivers. The mountains saw you and writhed. Torrents of water swept by. The deep roared and lifted its waves on high. Sun and moon stood still in the heavens at the glint of your flying arrows, at the lightning of your flashing spear. In wrath you strode through the earth, and in anger you threshed the nations. You came out to deliver your people, to save your anointed one. You crushed the leader of the land of wickedness. You stripped him from head to foot. With his own spear you pierced his head when his warriors stormed out to scatter us, gloating as though about to devour the wretched who were in hiding. You trampled the sea with your horses, churning the great waters. I heard, and my heart pounded, my lips quivered at the sound. Decay crept into my bones and my legs trembled. Yet I will wait patiently for the day of calamity to come on the nation invading us. Though the fig tree does not bud, and there are no grapes on the vines, though the olive crop fails, and the fields produce no food, though there are no sheep in the pen and no cattle in the stalls, yet I will rejoice in the Lord. I will be joyful in God my Savior. The sovereign Lord is my strength. He makes my feet like the feet of a deer. He enables me to go on the heights. For the director of music on my stringed instruments. Thanks be to God for his word. Father, now we pray that in turning to your word, the Spirit of God will teach us and that we will be changed as a result of our encounter with you, the living God, through your written word, the Bible, as we pray in the name of your Son, Jesus. Amen. Life, by its very nature, is untidy. It constantly defies our attempts to control it. We are challenged by it on multiple levels, on virtually a daily basis. Physically, we are clearly not in charge, and silly if we think it to be other than that. Emotionally, we are often very quickly overwhelmed and find that things that we thought we had control over have unraveled before us, and we find ourselves in difficulty and often in sadness and chaos. Spiritually, by our nature without God, left to ourselves, we are confused. We are like those who are always learning and yet never able to come to a knowledge of the truth. And all of these circumstances and more besides are inevitably represented when a congregation of this size gathers as it does routinely on the first day of the week. and this congregation represents a whole variety of perspectives on life itself, on who God is, on what the Bible is. And I am not unaware of that when I speak Sunday by Sunday. But I want you to know, especially for those of you whose view of the world differs from this, that all of our study of the Bible starts from the position that the Bible is God's Word. That God, in His Word, has said exactly what He wants to say, and that He has said it in precisely the form that He wants it to be said. Some who are here today may doubt the very existence of God, and therefore would have no truck with the idea that the Bible is God's Word. Why would anybody be concerned about it, to study it, and to declare it as being authoritative? I recognize that. Some regard God either as a figment of their imagination or as of their own creation, a God who exists for them, not by whose power they exist. And they determine just what it is they believe, and not least of all about the Bible. And I recognize that some are in that position too. But we are starting from the position that the Bible is God's Word. That doesn't clean everything up. Some people think it does. Some people think that the reason that we would be prepared to affirm that is in order to remove the difficulties. But in actual fact, it introduces almost as many difficulties as it removes. For example, if our world is chaotic, haphazard, and devoid of meaning, then while we may be disappointed by the horrible events of life, we should simply take them in our stride. After all, what do we expect? There is no one in charge, there is no one responsible, no one has made anything, no one has appointed anything. It's all just unfolding before us. Interestingly, those who would affirm that kind of existence, when things go wrong, often immediately want to lay the blame at the feet of some God, real or imagined. A God in whom they say they do not believe, but yet whom they want to hold responsible for the earthquake in China, or for the tsunami, or for whatever else it might be. Why they say that? They're not even sure themselves. What the Bible says is that God has set eternity in their hearts, that they know of God by their very creation, and although they turn their back on God and they marshal arguments in order to make it possible for them to deny God, yet when the chips are down, He is once again reintroduced, not as a God to be praised, but as a God to be abused. For the believer in this God, the God and Father of our Lord Jesus Christ, we also have a challenge that comes as a result of affirming that God is all good and He is all powerful. And yet, we face disappointment, disease, chaos, heartache, and violence. And so people justifiably will ask the question, if this God of creation is all powerful and all good, then why are things the way they are? Such questions are not unusual. They come routinely, and they're found frequently in the Bible. And indeed, the prophecy of Habakkuk begins with two of those very questions. This little prophecy, about 600 or 700 years before Jesus, begins with Habakkuk bewailing the fact of injustice and violence, strife and conflict. The law of the land is paralyzed. The wicked seem to be winning out over those who are seeking to do the right thing. Not an uncommon set of circumstances, and yet all those years before. And his dilemma is the dilemma that emerges from a belief in God. And he is concerned about two things. One, God's timing. How long is this going to go on? And two, God's apparent tolerance of evil and of injustice. How long is this going to last, and why do you tolerate it? Again, I say to you, those are contemporary questions. The answer that God provides begins in verse 5 of chapter 1, and the answer that He gives presents an even bigger problem than the first one introduced by the prophet. Because what God says in response is that He is raising up a pagan people who will punish His people. So His people have been doing bad things, And he's determined that he will raise up a nation that does really bad things to punish and to take care of those who are doing quite bad things. Oh, now Habakkuk has a double problem, the problem of his initial question and then the problem of God's answer. Well, God replies in chapter 2, and he says, well, the actual fact of the matter is that justice will inevitably prevail, that the earth will be filled with the glory of God, verse 14 of chapter 2, as the waters cover the sea. And as Habakkuk sits or stands in the beginning of chapter 2 in expectation, laying his requests like the psalmist before God, he's waiting to see what God will say. Interesting verbs, aren't they? You usually listen to hear what somebody will say. But here the prophet is listening to see what God will say. A reminder, too, is that actions in this instance speak louder than words as well. And in chapter 2, in this wonderful, poetic, challenging chapter, God says, don't you worry, the instrument that I am raising up to deal with problem number one, I will deal with and deal with properly as well. And so in coming to chapter 3, we notice, first of all, that the prophet reacts. The prophet reacts. If you take verse 2 and 3, you can see this initial reaction. Lord, I have heard of your fame. I stand in awe of your deeds, O Lord. Renew them in our day. In our time, make them known. In wrath, remember mercy. And we might want to add to that verse 16, where his reaction to the further statement that he himself is the bearer of is as described there. I heard, and my heart pounded. My lips quivered at the sound. Decay kept into my bones, and my legs trembled. So what we discover is this, that the complaints with which he has begun, how long and why, are now replaced with awe and with wonder. And there in verse 2 of the chapter, you will see that he stands to attention, as it were, before the display of God's power. If you like, God provided his own firework display in verse 4. His splendor was like the sunrise. Rays flashed from his hand where his power was hidden. And immediately, instantaneously, Habakkuk finds that he stands, he rises to his feet in the display of God's majesty and power. If you've been at events where something of significance takes place, not just the singing or the playing of the national anthem, but if somebody does something spectacularly well, whether it is in a concert or someone playing a guitar or whatever it might be, and all of a sudden you discover that people all around the place just stand to their feet and they stand in awe and in wonder. Isn't it awesome that this person is able to do this? That's what they're saying by standing. And the prophet stands in awe of God's deeds. God, in his majesty, has brought him to his feet. But in verse 16, it is the same majesty and power of God that has floored him, floored him. He not only rises to adore God's splendor, but he falls on his face before all that he has revealed of himself. And you will notice his heart pounds and his lips quiver and his feet give out. And we find him literally flattened by the devastating impact of God's might. You see, this is in direct contrast to the invented gods with which chapter 2 has closed. At the end of chapter 2, the pagan nation that was being used in order to punish God's people is described under the rubric of their pathetic and futile idolatry. And the prophet asks in verse 18, of what value is an idol since a man has carved it? Or an image that teaches lies? For he who makes it trusts in his own creation. He makes idols that cannot speak. Now just pause here for a moment and think this out. Because this is the issue of idolatry. The issue of idolatry is that it is not only futile, but it is foolish. It is eminently foolish. for people to say, well, no, I don't believe in the God of the Bible. I don't believe in a creator God. I don't believe in the God of Abraham and Isaac and of Jacob. But I'm not saying I don't believe in God. Well, all right, well, then tell me what you are saying. And then they will say things like, well, I believe that God is a cosmic principle into which I plug. Or I believe that God is inside of myself. Or I believe that essentially, since I am part of humanity, since humanity is part of creation, since God himself is part of the creation that he made, then I am somehow or another part of God myself. So when you run up against it, when life is so horribly untidy, when the wheels fall off, when tragedy hits, when sickness beckons, when you stand before an open grave, to whom do you go? To the God of your own creation? I like to think of God as opposed to a God who stands outside of time, who has created the world and all that is in it. Who stands to attention before a block of wood? Who falls on the floor between an idol of my own invention? No, you see, the God of the Bible is a God who calls people to their feet, is a God who demands attention, is a God who, in the display of his sovereign power and majesty, causes men and women to put their hands over their mouths, brings them to their feet in adoration and in awe, and puts them down on the floor of their bedroom before the displays of his majesty and his power. Small wonder that when J.B. Phillips, our favorite paraphraser of the New Testament, wrote his book concerning men and women's view of God, the title of the book was, Your God is Too Small. You see, what Habakkuk is doing here in his very own prophecy is that every display of God's power, every revealing of God's character, is like, for the prophet, another piece of the jigsaw. He reaches, as it were, into the box that God has provided, and he picks out another piece and he places it in the picture that is being formed. He is, if you like, developing his own theology as he goes along. Logos, the word or knowledge, theos, God, knowledge of God. His knowledge of God is growing as he comes along. And as the pieces go into the puzzle, he realizes this is why God is doing this. This is who God is. I asked him why, and he answered in this way. I asked him how long, and he responded in this way. And so it is that now you find him waiting patiently. Verse 16b, yet I will wait patiently. Well, that's a bit of a change, isn't it? Because you weren't waiting patiently when you started your little prophecy, Habakkuk. No, you were shouting. You were banging on the table. How long, O Lord? How long is this going on? Why is this happening? Why isn't this sorted out now? Look at the change. I will wait patiently. What happened? Did he get an answer? Yes, did he get the answer he expected? No. Did his circumstances change? Not a bit. God just displayed himself. And then he said, you know what I think I ought to do? I think I should wait patiently. Good idea, Habakkuk. God perfectly understands your questions at the beginning. He understands that. But that's the right response. I will wait patiently, verse 16, and I will pray fervently, verse 2. And his prayer is clear. Do in our day what you've done in other days. Renew your deeds in our day. In our time, make them known. In wrath, remember your mercy. It's as though Habakkuk is living in a kind of flat, uneventful era. Nothing much is going on. And then all of this violence and destruction and injustice breaks out. And he knows that God needs to intervene. And he cries out to him. And now as he says, I'm going to wait patiently, he says, I'm also going to use the time to talk to you. And this is what I'm asking you. In your wrath, remember your mercy. Incidentally, a prayer that would only finally be answered if you fast forward 700 years to a scene outside of the walls of Jerusalem and to the second person of the Trinity, Jesus Christ the Son, hanging on a cross and declaring, "It is finished." What is finished? The work of redemption, whereby he took in himself all of God's righteous wrath against sin, and he displayed in himself all of God's mercy provided for the sinner. Well, that's something of the prophet's reaction. Secondly, the prophet reviews. And in verses 3 to 15, what you have is a wonderful poem. It is a classic example, I'm told, of Hebrew poetry. My time in Hebrew class was fairly brief and rather unrewarding. And so I read that it was a classic example of Hebrew poetry. I'm passing that information on to you. I don't want you to get any impression that I actually know that firsthand. So for those of you who read the Hebrew Bible, you can check, then you can let me know. And I know there are some who can. But I'm going to take it at face value because it certainly reads very well in the English, doesn't it? And I tried to read it as best as I could. It provides a magnificent and a frightening picture of God's acts in history. It displays his power not only over nature, but also over all of the nations. So, for example, look at verse 6. God stood, as it were, and he shook the earth. He looked and made the nations tremble. You know, we all had school teachers like that, didn't we? They never had to raise their voice. Mrs. Walker, my English teacher, she never raised her voice. Never, ever. She only needed to raise her eyebrows. And that was it. I don't know how she did it. Other teachers had mayhem on their hands, chaos. Would you please be quiet? I'll send you to the headmaster. Da da da da da da da da da. Mrs. Walker, no, just. This is the picture of God. He just looks. So when you're tempted to get all bent out of shape about the United Nations, or phenomenally excited about the United Nations, when you see them all sitting in their circle there with their microphones and their little signs, all resplendent in their glory, and all the events of the nations as described here and as described on a daily basis in our news broadcasts, are under the control of the Creator of the ends of the earth, who doesn't grow weary and whose wisdom is unsearchable.
0: 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We'll hear the conclusion next weekend. Just last week, Alistair taught from 2 Timothy at the Basics Conference for Pastors and Church Leaders, encouraging pastors to preach God's Word faithfully and trust in the sufficiency of the Scriptures. 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It's titled, "Guarding the Truth." 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I'm Bob Lapine. Thanks for listening. 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The Bible teaching of Alistair Begg is furnished by Truth For Life, where the learning is for living.
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1: 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So today we're going to be talking about some encouragement word. 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
1: Today, I have something on my heart that I really want to encourage you with today, and it's the subject of setbacks. Every single one of us have experienced what feels like setbacks in our lives, or maybe roadblocks, and maybe we feel like we have reached a place where we surely will not ever reach the promised land, right? Because we have fallen back into something that we didn't see coming. And today I want to actually talk to you about a few people in the Bible who experienced setbacks, but the Lord used it as an ultimate comeback in their life. The first one I want to talk about today is Job. We've all heard about Job. Job lost everything that he had. He lost all of his wealth. He lost all of his livestock, his servants, his property through various disasters and all of these things. He lost all of his children. But how many knows that wife stayed around because she was not a big encourager in his life. And I feel like the enemy used her in a lot of ways to discourage him. But what I love about Job is he made a statement. He said, though God slay me, yet I will trust him. He remained righteous. He continued to keep his faith, even though it wavered some and he got discouraged. And there was points where he just wanted to be done with life. But in the end, after all of the things that he went through, the boils on his body, all of the things, God restored him double for his trouble. Everything that he lost, he got it back and more. God had a point to prove to the devil about Job. And today I want to encourage you to remember, let the Lord's work be fulfilled in your life. Prove to the enemy that no matter what you're facing and no matter what's coming your way that feels like a setback, you're going to continue to worship the Lord. You're going to continue to follow the heart of God. If you cannot run, walk. If you cannot walk, crawl. Just do not stop moving with the Lord, and you will experience a comeback that will leave your enemy just shocked.

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1: Hey friends, welcome back. So today we're talking about setbacks and how each one of us, from time to time, we experience things that feel like they have set us back from the promise that God has given us, or we feel like we are just in a standstill in a moment, that something came and it sideswiped us and it blindsided us, and we feel like, oh my Lord, how can you use this and how can you turn this thing around? Today I'm just talking about a few people in the Bible who experienced setbacks, but the Lord used it as a comeback in their life. So today I want to talk to you about Samson. We remember Samson. He's in the book of Judges. He was supernaturally strong when the Holy Spirit came upon him. There was an instance where he killed 1,000 men with a jawbone of a donkey all by himself. Then, how many remembers in the Word, he allowed a weakness to overtake him. It was the love of a woman sent by the enemy. She continually pressed him about the secret to his strength, not because she cared, but because she wanted to let his enemy know so that the enemy could conquer him. When he finally told her, they came in, and so they cut his hair, and he lost every bit of his strength. So we remember that the enemy took him, and they took out his eyes, and they made a spectacle of him. They laughed, and they were partying. And then in that moment, he came in between these two pillars, and he asked the Lord one more time. He said, God, please have mercy on me. And I'm paraphrasing. And so the Lord hit him with supernatural strength one more time, and he killed more in his death than when he was alive. That was an ultimate comeback moment. And so you're never too far gone. The Lord hears you. And today, maybe you feel like you're experiencing a setback. Remember that God can use anything. He can redeem anything. Let's just continue to believe and have faith and stay in forward motion. Don't go back. Look ahead and keep your eyes on the Lord today. Who is this

amazing news of the gospel is not that we can receive Jesus into our lives, but that he's already received us into his.

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1: 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Today, you're also celebrating your 51st wedding anniversary and are thankful to God for His care all these years. Your desire is beautifully expressed in Joshua chapter 24, verse 15. As for me and my house, we will serve the Lord. Happy 51st anniversary, and thank you for celebrating by supporting Kinship Radio.
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2: Welcome back, everybody. And we are talking about how God can take what feels like a setback and cause it to be a setup for an ultimate comeback in your life. We've been talking about some people in the Bible who experienced what felt like setbacks, but the Lord turned it around for their good. Number three today, we're wanting to talk about Joseph. So, Alyssa, can you tell us what happened to Joseph?
3: Brothers were jealous and they sold him into slavery.
2: That's right, slavery. That's right. They sold him into slavery because he had a dream that they bowed down before him. And we know that the father already loved Joseph a whole lot because he made a coat of many colors, right? And so they sold him into slavery. They wanted to kill him, but one brother was like, no, we're not going to kill him. Let's sell him. And so what I love about this is slavery looked like a setback, but it was really a setup by God to get him to the place of his destiny. As many of us know, he went through prison. He went through false accusations from a woman. He went through so many different things, but he never lost favor. Even in the middle of what he was going through, the favor of the Lord stayed upon him because he was righteous and he remained faithful to God. And in the end, that dream came true. How many remembers? He became second in command over all of Egypt, and his brothers indeed had to come before him and bow down because he was the second in command. And they didn't know who he was. But when they found out, man, I'm telling you, the Lord did a work. And there was reconciliation and there was restoration. In the end, it was an ultimate comeback. So today, that is your word today. No matter what you're facing, what you're going through, it may look like it is taking you through a detour that you did not expect. God can use it, and he will use that to get you to the place of your destiny.

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1: Hey friends, so have you ever experienced what felt like a setback in your life? Well, today we are talking about setbacks and how really the Lord can use that for an ultimate comeback in your life. So please don't go anywhere. We're going to continue to talk about that on Worship with Kayla Berry. And I'm

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1: Welcome back, friends. So let's talk about Daniel and how he had what looked like a setback, but the Lord used it for a comeback. Here we go. So Alyssa, my baby girl's with me today. Alyssa, can you tell us why Daniel was thrown into the lion's den?
2: Because Daniel praised the Lord.
1: That's right. He was worshiping God, and there were some people who saw him worshiping, and they went to the king, and the king had an order that nobody would bow down and worship anybody but the king, right? So now we see that Daniel was thrown into the lion's den, and the king was sorrowful because he really did like Daniel, right? But he had to do it because it was the law. So what we know is that God protected him. Is that right? What did God do to the lions?
2: Shut their mouths.
1: That's right. He shut their mouths so they could never touch him all night. So the next morning, they pulled him out. And I love this. They threw the ones who accused him in, and the lions did not have mercy on them. The king ended up issuing a royal protection for the Jews because he was able to see that the Lord God Jehovah was real and all powerful, and he was to be worshiped. So I love that ending of the story. God used this moment where Daniel was thrown in, and it looked like from the outside that he was going to be consumed by these lions, but the Lord sent an angel and shut their mouths. And today God can do that for you too. Remain righteous, remain in prayer, do what you know to do, and watch God come through for you too.
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1: Hey friends, welcome back. So I pray that you guys are being encouraged today by this word. It has encouraged me because I don't know about you, but I have experienced in my life what feels like setbacks or roadblocks and things that you feel like, God, how can you use this? But how many knows the Lord can use anything? He can redeem the time that you feel like you have lost. He is a God that can do anything. Nothing is too hard for him. Okay, so let's talk about Paul and Silas. They were thrown into prison. Y'all, this was a setback, right? Wrong. God was about to use this to blow some minds. So they begin to sing and worship and praise the Lord. Y'all, this is beautiful because in the middle of whatever you're going through, continue to sing and worship and praise the Lord and watch the prison walls fall down around your situation. So they begin to sing and worship. An earthquake came. It shook the prison. The doors flew open and their chains fell off. Their praise and their worship to the Lord, even while in bondage, it set them free. And look what happened in the story. The jailer and his family were saved and baptized. Jesus used it for his glory. And so I just want you to see this today, that you're not alone if you feel like you have experienced setbacks. Other people in the Word of God, they experienced these same things, but God turned it around and made it an ultimate comeback in their life. And I believe that if you will just hold on, God will do the same for you.

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1: We've been talking about setbacks, and today I want to encourage you to remember that setbacks are really setups for the Lord to bring an ultimate comeback into your life. God can use anything and nothing. I'm going to repeat that. Nothing is wasted with the Lord. Sometimes we feel like years have been wasted. Sometimes we feel like opportunities and chances have been wasted, but the Lord can take anything and redeem it. And I just want to encourage you to remember that no matter what you're facing, the Lord can use it. He can bless you and He can bring you to a place of your destiny, even through what feels like a roadblock or setback. So Alyssa wants to encourage you with something before we go today too. So what is it, baby girl?
2: Always love people because they love you.
1: That's a good word. Love people. And remember that God is the God of an ultimate comeback, and today could be your day. Love you, friends.

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We're also heard at KJLW Winnebago, KJGA Osage, KJLM Marshalltown, KJTS New Ulm, and translator K296 ER Mankato. 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

0: 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Your desire is beautifully expressed in Joshua chapter 24, verse 15. 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
1: Things are getting real. 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Only way I'm getting to the other side. Days are getting dark. Life's a little hard. Blinded, but I'm trying not to lose sight. I don't got this. I know you got this. Yeah.

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0: Every song has a writer, and every writer has a story. That means the song likely has a story. But what if that song is a great hymn of the faith? Well, it's going to be more than a story. It is a testimony. I'm David Wolin, inviting you to join me for a Haven Today series called The Story Behind the Song.
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0: 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But worship does exactly the opposite. It fixes our attention on God instead of on ourselves. And it reminds us of what is true when Satan whispers his lies.
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1: I mean, who wants hard? Nobody wants hard. And you don't think it's going to be hard. And then when you realize how hard it is, you want out. But here's the truth. It's the best thing about marriage.
0: Because it shapes us.
1: Yeah, and you fall deeper in love when you work through all the pain and the struggle. And the struggle is a gift from God, actually. It grows us and it makes us fall deeper in love if we stay in the struggle.
0: And it's why the vows say, for better, for worse. I mean, honestly, we all have the worst and we have the better.
1: And it's worth staying and making it work.
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1: Three brothers in a fire, willing to die for their faith. But you were with them in the fire, and they walked out the next day. And Daniel met a lion, because he chose to pray. But you shut the mouth of that lion, and he walked out the next day.

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